0: 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I am a spokesperson, not a lawyer.
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We're going to make you laugh. We're going to have some fun. And, you know, we're going to have some engaging topics and conversation that we want you to join in. 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
1: 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We're going to make you laugh. We're going to have some fun. And, you know, we're going to have some engaging topics and conversation that we want you to join in. 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
1: 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We're going to have some fun. And, you know, we're going to have some engaging topics and conversation that we want you to join in. 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
1: So what are your thoughts on Dwight Howard, former NBA player? His current wife says that she's filing for divorce and he has a drug problem. What are your thoughts on that?
2: I don't know if it's true or not. I have no clue. But what I will say is black women need to stop trying to save black men.
1: It looked like he was trying to save her because she definitely don't look like she was in his league. I don't know where he got her from.
2: Oh. Okay, why not?
1: Oh, man, she's not.
2: Why not? She's because not. She's dark-skinned?
1: No.
2: That's okay, why
1: that's,
2: not?
1: That's your insecurity.
2: What's wrong with her?
1: She looks like a ghetto chick. She's a ghetto girl.
2: Okay, so we're going back to dark skin. See, BJ,
1: no,
2: that's
1: she's
2: what I'm
1: not.
2: Saying.
1: It's not because she.
2: What do you mean ghetto?
1: Look.
2: What do you mean?
1: I don't know
2: ghetto?
1: Where he got
2: because
1: this lady from.
2: Last time I checked, you wasn't from England. So what do you mean ghetto?
1: I'm just saying the way she carries herself. She's putting all of her business out before the world. She's got a bag of
2: she's
1: cocaine
2: attractive.
1: Holding it up.
2: She's in shape.
1: Man.
2: She has.
1: That's crazy.
2: So what do you mean? So
1: what kind of person
2: what's
1: are
2: your
1: you?
2: Issue? No. I'm not going to let you do it.
1: All right. We're going to talk about this coming up next break.
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0: right, you got something on your mind today? 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That is 704-755-7976. 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I want to hear what you got to say about what we're talking about. 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
1: All right, y'all, we're having a discussion about former NBA player Dwight Howard and his wife was on social media holding up a bag of cocaine, talking about her husband is on drugs. And I told Sean that I thought she was ghetto. And I said, what is Dwight Howard doing with a woman like that? So I said she was ghetto.
2: What are you talking about when you say ghetto?
1: The girl is ghetto.
2: What are you describing?
1: She put all their business on social media. She's holding up a bag of cocaine, talking about this is what my husband was taking, implicating herself because she's the one with the cocaine. I mean, just this crazy. And you just, my stepdaughter was taken away from me. And we got, man, Dwight Howard ain't never been involved in no kind of crazy stuff like this. I don't believe it.
2: You know, some people could suggest that she's crying, trying to save his life. I don't know if it's true or not. But the problem I have is your comment. Because what you are basically saying is that she's not light-skinned enough. She's
1: that's
2: not.
1: You say, you're not going to put words in my mouth.
2: That's what you meant, BJ.
1: That's exactly what you meant. I'm not even going to try to defend myself.
2: Because
1: I never mentioned anything about her skin color.
2: You
1: I'm dark-skinned.
2: Defend yourself.
1: I'm dark-skinned. You're dark-skinned.
2: And you're a colorist.
1: How can I be a colorist and I'm brown-skinned? I'm dark-skinned.
2: Men are some of the biggest colorists there are.
1: Here we go again. I can't have a comment. I can't say she's ghetto because she's dark skinned.
2: But you just told on yourself.
1: I can't say she's ghetto.
2: DJ, what makes her ghetto?
1: So she has to be light skinned for me to say she's ghetto.
2: She's in shape. She's attractive.
1: I don't care.
2: What makes her?
1: I'm talking about her behavior.
2: You said she wasn't in his league.
1: Skin color doesn't have anything to do with it. It's her behavior.
2: Behavior. Why isn't she in his league?
1: Because she don't act like it. She just not classy enough.
2: Okay.
1: She doesn't exhibit class that I would think Dwight Howard would have.
2: I'm tired of you talking about somebody ghetto, because guess what? You grew up around the corner from a pickle plant. So the next time you want to call somebody ghetto, pull up your purse.
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8: We're back with Dr. T. He's a relationship strategist, licensed professional counselor. Really enjoyed the conversation that we had about loveless marriages. He wanted to come back and let everybody know that there are ways to solve this problem if that's going on in your marriage right now.
9: You know, one of the things that you had asked is like, when you're in a loveless marriage, do you just have to, you know, settle and be in that situation for years? And the truth is, you really don't. There are several things that you can do in order to restore that joy, if you will, of marriage. Now, the key to this is two people have to be willing to work at the end of the day. But the beginning of the day, it may just be one person.
8: Right.
9: And so some of the things that I would say that should happen in a loveless marriage is, one, the person has to check themselves first. They have to see why their spouse is not wanting to be intimate with them, or what has drained the spark in the relationship. In some cases, it can just simply be that one spouse is narcissistic, just mean, ornery. And so then learning how to have behaviors that are better for their spouse to feel more connected. The other thing that I look at in a loveless marriage is being able to show love even when you're not getting love. That's the difficult part, because normally what happens is if you ain't giving me none, I ain't giving you none.
8: Right.
9: If there's no honor or no respect, then there's no sex. If you ain't helping with the kids, then there's no sex. So there's all this back and forth that often happens. And so when Jesus talks about, you know, turning the other cheek, then this is literally where it's important for a person to be able to give love even when they're not receiving it. And that's like praying, that's loving your spouse, being able to communicate with them, not having, I'm gonna use the word, a stank attitude, really beginning to break down that barrier. Now, what's interesting, BJ, is when people start to break down that barrier, they'll end up wearing themselves out. And by the time they break down the barrier, they're exhausted. And then their spouse is now ready to give love, but now they're frustrated and then they're holding contempt. So this is a very strategic move, is to not let, what they say, don't let your good be evil spoken of, right, or don't let your good drive you down to the gutter so that you don't have any energy to give back when that payoff comes.
8: Right.
9: Now, getting therapy is always an important piece of the puzzle. And most people will try to go at it without getting any assistance. If you don't have someone to talk to vent in a very constructive way, it's going to be frustrating.
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1: Dr. T is on with us. He's a relationship strategist, licensed professional counselor. We're talking about loveless marriages again this week. And you want to reach out to him and have a conversation about what's going on in your life. 520-440-0952. That's 520-440-0952. Doc, we're trying to encourage people to use therapists. It seems like we have some kind of phobia about reaching out to someone to talk about our problems.
2: You know, most people, BJ, they tend to talk to their friends, they talk to their family, and their friends and their family is like, hey, you ain't got to deal with this. This is crazy.
1: Right.
2: You know, this is stupid, you know, and so then they start to get a chip on their shoulder. But it's more important to talk to someone who's going to provide constructive feedback and help you to break through the wall successfully.
1: Right. Don't wait till there's a crisis for you to reach out to somebody to talk to. And that's what we normally do. Like, we don't use therapists like other cultures use therapists. I don't know why we feel like, you know, I don't want to tell that man my business. He ain't going to have my business.
2: Right.
1: You know, he's not going to tell people the parameters of when you talk to a therapist and you open yourself up. You can't go out and tell people's business about what, you know, your clients are saying to you, Doc.
2: Absolutely. So one of the first things that we have to do as licensed professional clinicians is we have to say, hey, whatever you see is confidential. The only thing that we are mandated to report is if you're going to kill yourself, kill someone else, abuse of a vulnerable adult or minor. Other than that, we're pretty much are bound by confidentiality. So whatever's happening in your sex life or in your life, we've heard it. In some cases, we've experienced it. And so it's not like your business is going to be thrown out in the street.
1: Yeah, we need to be educated about what a therapist actually does. I'm glad you said that. And I'm hoping that somebody that's listening, you know, you and your spouse been together for 25, 30 years. And now you at this point, but y'all love each other. It's got to be more than intimacy that keeps people together. Because at some point in our life, Doc, we may not be able to be intimate with our spouse. Then what?
2: And that's the truth right there. Because we said earlier in the last show, a loveless marriage is more than just not having sex. It's about just relational intimacy, connection. It's being feeling that warm fuzzy just because you see each other holding hands. And so there are so many different aspects of a loveless marriage. And so if people take advantage of counseling, let me just say this, going back to this whole counseling piece. Counseling, really, if you get the right therapist, it's nothing more than a conversation, just like you and I are talking. Most of my clients, we have conversation just like we're just talking, and there's strategies, there's brainstorming ways to help move past the impasse in a situation. And so, yeah, man, that's so important, because communications and even helping couples to talk.
1: Yes.
2: Important.
1: That's right. And we need to improve the black male female relationship. We are at a crisis. We can't afford for y'all to break up. So
2: bruh,
1: if you're thinking about it, just forget it and call Dr. T. You know,
2: yeah,
1: what I'm saying?
2: That's really what's up, man. And you know, we got a team of relationship experts and people to walk through situations with you. You don't have to suffer in silence. And I think that's one of the things we have to break the myth that black people don't do therapy, or that's for them. And what happens in this house stays in this house. That's a bunch of crap that usually causes more toxicity and eventually divorce, or people being stuck in a situation unnecessarily than that they don't have to be in.
1: Yeah. Give out that number where people can reach out to you so we can save these marriages.
2: Absolutely. You can reach us at 520-440-0952. Again, that's area code 520-440-0952. You can also look us up on our website, www.atigney.solutions. Again, that's ATIGNEY.solutions with an S.
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2: All right, y'all. I'm looking forward to what you got to say about what we're talking about today. 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
1: Now, yesterday I was talking about women wearing these tight spandex, form-fitting outfits out in public. Used to be people just wear that stuff in the gym, but now it's like a regular part of our wardrobe, and women are exposing themselves, and they are unconscious of the type of sinister, listen to what I'm saying, attention that you are bringing on yourself. Carla, what you want to say about that?
2: I just think women, as well as young women, need to be more cautious of their bodies in the way that they present them. Thank you.
1: Now, it's very, very unconscious for somebody to say, well, I can wear whatever I want to wear. That's their problem. When you know that putting on a form-fitting outfit that shows every curve of your body, your backside, before the world, you walk in the grocery store like that, sister, and you think that in this uncivilized, evil, wicked world, that the men of this world are not going to look at you and ogle over you and give you attention that you say you don't want, but your outfit says otherwise. And I just think that the women of our generation, I'm 61 years old, and everybody that grew up in my generation and the grandmothers that are out there, y'all know that we should be correcting this type of behavior as we exit off the scene and go on to glory. And we not talking to our young people because we don't want to get cussed out. It's better that you get cussed out and putting a thought in their mind instead of just letting them just go like this. And then their daughters are going to think it's all right to dress like that, and then it just goes on. You see how we've been engineered to accept this type of culture? You don't make the clothes. We're not making the clothes. Somebody else is making the clothes and making us comfortable in these clothes. And it's just regular now. There's no shame anymore. What do y'all think about this? Give me a call. 704-755-7976. That's 704-755-7976. Am I making too much of this, or is this something that we should be ringing the alarm on and being more vocal about the way our women are dressing in public?
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1: So what about this pastor in Missouri who said he did a prayer over this lady that was an amputee, and when he got through praying for her, her toes came. Her toes popped out.
2: Mm-hmm.
1: And everybody's checking him on, you know that ain't true. And I don't know why our people, they go for that kind of stuff, man.
2: Mm-hmm.
1: Somebody says,
2: well,
1: they
2: got
1: prophet.
2: What he wanted, though.
1: So what'd he get?
2: A lot of attention.
1: Yeah, he got it.
2: He got it.
1: I have a theory on some of these pastors when they be laying their hands on you, right?
2: Mm-hmm.
1: And people be saying, and he put his hands on me, and my face started to get hot, my head got hot. You know what they do before they do that? They rub some icy hot on their hands and then put it on your forehead.
2: Who, your pastor?
1: No, my pastor didn't do that. I'm saying this is a trick.
2: You got something against the black church. You against the black church.
1: I got something against magicians, man.
2: Yeah, well.
1: And people that fleece the people in the name of religion. You put icy hot on your hand, and you think because your head got hot, he had some kind of power. That power was transferring from him to God into you. Come on.
2: Okay, so the pastor, how long could that icy hot last? If he put his hands on like 30 heads and all the heads get hot, you think that's icy hot? Hey, DJ, you really got an issue with the black church. You really need help.
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1: All right, y'all know how to get in contact with me. I told you my new number is 704-755-7976. That is 704-755-7976. 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
1: But the problem I have is your comment. Because what you are basically saying is that she's not light-skinned enough. She's
2: that's
1: not.
2: You say, you're not going to put words in my
1: that's
2: mouth.
1: That's what you meant, BJ.
2: That's exactly what you meant. And then we'll continue our conversation on loveless marriages.
3: You know, most people, BJ, they tend to talk to their friends. 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
1: So what are your thoughts on Dwight Howard, former NBA player? His current wife says that she's filing for divorce and he has a drug problem. What are your thoughts on that?
2: I don't know if it's true or not. I have no clue. But what I will say is black women need to stop trying to save black men.
1: It looked like he was trying to save her because she definitely don't look like she was in his league. I don't know where he got her from.
2: Oh. Okay, why not?
1: Oh, man, she's not.
2: Why not? She's because not. She's dark-skinned?
1: No. That's
2: okay,
1: you.
2: Why
1: that's,
2: not?
1: That's your insecurity.
2: What's wrong with her?
1: She looks like a ghetto chick. She's a ghetto girl.
2: Okay, so we're going back to dark skin. See, BJ,
1: no,
2: that's
1: she's
2: what
1: not.
2: Saying.
1: It's not because
2: what
1: she.
2: What do you mean ghetto?
1: Look.
2: What do you mean?
1: I don't know
2: ghetto?
1: Where he got
2: because
1: this lady from.
2: Last time I checked, you wasn't from England. So what do you mean ghetto?
1: I'm just saying the way she carries herself. She's putting all her business out before the world. She's got a bag of
2: she's
1: cocaine
2: attractive.
1: Holding it up.
2: She's in shape.
1: Man.
2: She has it.
1: That's crazy.
2: So what do you mean? So
1: what kind of person are you?
2: No. I'm not going to let you do it.
1: All right, we're going to talk about this coming up next break.
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1: All right, you got something on your mind today? 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That is 704-755-7976. 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
1: All right, y'all, we're having a discussion about former NBA player Dwight Howard and his wife was on social media holding up a bag of cocaine, talking about her husband is on drugs. And I told Sean that I thought she was ghetto. And I said, what is Dwight Howard doing with a woman like that? So I said she was ghetto.
2: What are you talking about when you say ghetto?
1: The girl is ghetto.
2: What are you describing?
1: She put all their business on social media. She's holding up a bag of cocaine talking about this is what my husband was taking, implicating herself because she's the one with the cocaine. I mean, just this crazy. And you just, my stepdaughter was taken away from me. And we got, man, Dwight Howard ain't never been involved in no kind of crazy stuff like this. I don't believe it.
2: You know, some people could suggest that she's crying, trying to save his life. I don't know if it's true or not. But the problem I have is your comment. Because what you are basically saying is that she's not light-skinned enough. She's
1: that's
2: not.
1: You say, you're not going to put words in my mouth.
2: Because that's what you meant, BJ.
1: That's not exactly what you meant. I'm not even going to try to defend myself.
2: Because
1: I never mentioned anything about her skin color. I'm dark-skinned.
2: Defend yourself.
1: I'm dark-skinned. You're dark-skinned.
2: And you're a colorist.
1: How can I be a colorist and I'm brown-skinned? I'm dark-skinned.
2: Men are some of the biggest colorists there are.
1: Here we go again. I can't have a comment. I can't say she's ghetto because she's dark skinned.
2: But you just told on yourself.
1: I can't say she's ghetto.
2: DJ, what makes her ghetto?
1: So she has to be light skinned for me to say she's ghetto.
2: She's in shape. She's attractive.
1: I don't care.
2: What makes her?
1: I'm talking about her behavior.
2: You said she wasn't in his league.
1: Skin color doesn't have anything to do with it. It's her behavior.
2: Behavior. Why isn't she in his league?
1: Because she don't act like it. She just not classy enough.
2: Okay.
1: She doesn't exhibit class that I would think Dwight Howard would add.
2: I'm tired of you talking about somebody ghetto because guess what? You grew up around the corner from a pickle plant. So the next time you want to call somebody ghetto, pull up your birth.
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1: We're back with Dr. T. He's a relationship strategist, licensed professional counselor. Really enjoyed the conversation that we had about loveless marriages. You wanted to come back and let everybody know that there are ways to solve this problem if that's going on in your marriage right now.
2: You know, one of the things that you had asked is like, when you're in a loveless marriage, do you just have to, you know, settle and be in that situation for years? And the truth is, you really don't. There are several things that you can do in order to restore that joy, if you will, of marriage. Now, the key to this is two people have to be willing to work at the end of the day. But the beginning of the day, it may just be one person.
1: Right.
2: And so some of the things that I would say that should happen in a loveless marriage is, one, the person has to check themselves first. They have to see why their spouse is not wanting to be intimate with them, or what has drained the spark in the relationship. In some cases, it can just simply be that one spouse is narcissistic, just mean, ornery. And so then learning how to have behaviors that are better for their spouse to feel more connected. The other thing that I look at in a loveless marriage is being able to show love even when you're not getting love. That's the difficult part, because normally what happens is if you ain't giving me none, I ain't giving you none.
1: Right.
2: If there's no honor or no respect, then there's no sex. If you ain't helping with the kids, then there's no sex. So there's all this back and forth that often happens. And so when Jesus talks about, you know, turning the other cheek, then this is literally where it's important for a person to be able to give love even when they're not receiving it. And that's like praying, that's loving your spouse, being able to communicate with them, not having, I'm going to use the word, a stank attitude, really beginning to break down that barrier. Now, what's interesting, BJ, is when people start to break down that barrier, they'll end up wearing themselves out. And by the time they break down the barrier, they're exhausted. And then their spouse is now ready to give love, but now they're frustrated, and then they're holding contempt. So this is a very strategic move, is to not let, what they say, don't let your good be evil spoken of, right, or don't your good drive you down to the gutter so that you don't have any energy to give back when that payoff comes.
1: Right.
2: Now, getting therapy is always an important piece of the puzzle. And most people will try to go at it without getting any assistance. If you don't have someone to talk to vent in a very constructive way, it's going to be frustrating.
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1: Dr. T is on with us. He's a relationship strategist, licensed professional counselor. We're talking about loveless marriages again this week. And you want to reach out to him and have a conversation about what's going on in your life. 520-440-0952. That's 520-440-0952. Doc, we're trying to encourage people to use therapists. It seems like we have some kind of phobia about reaching out to someone to talk about our problems.
2: You know, most people, BJ, they tend to talk to their friends, they talk to their family, and their friends and their family is like, hey, you ain't got to deal with this. This is crazy.
1: Right.
2: You know, this is stupid, you know, and so then they start to get a chip on their shoulder. But it's more important to talk to someone who's going to provide constructive feedback and help you to break through the wall successfully.
1: Right. Don't wait till there's a crisis for you to reach out to somebody to talk to. And that's what we normally do. Like, we don't use therapists like other cultures use therapists. I don't know why we feel like, you know, I don't want to tell that man my business. He ain't going to have my business.
2: Right.
1: You know, he's not going to tell people the parameters of when you talk to a therapist and you open yourself up. You can't go out and tell people's business about what, you know, your clients are saying to you, Doc.
2: Absolutely. So one of the first things that we have to do as licensed professional clinicians is we have to say, hey, whatever you say is confidential. The only thing that we are mandated to report is if you're going to kill yourself, kill someone else, abuse of a vulnerable adult or minor. Other than that, we pretty much are bound by confidentiality. So whatever's happening in your sex life or in your life, we've heard it. We, in some cases, we've experienced it. And so it's not like your business is going to be thrown out in the street.
1: Yeah, we need to be educated about what a therapist actually does. I'm glad you said that. And I'm hoping that somebody that's listening, you know, you and your spouse been together for 25, 30 years. And now you at this point, but y'all love each other. It's got to be more than intimacy that keeps people together. Because at some point in our life, Doc, we may not be able to be intimate with our spouse. Then what?
2: And that's the truth right there. Because we said earlier in the last show, a loveless marriage is more than just not having sex. It's about just relational intimacy, connection. It's being feeling that warm fuzzy just because you see each other holding hands. And so there are so many different aspects of a loveless marriage. And so if people take advantage of counseling, let me just say this, going back to this whole counseling piece. Counseling, really, if you get the right therapist, it's nothing more than a conversation, just like you and I are talking. Most of my clients, we have conversation just like we're just talking, and there's strategies, there's, you know, brainstorming ways to help move past the impasse in a situation. And so, yeah, man, that's so important, because communications and even helping couples to talk.
1: Yes.
2: Important.
1: That's right. And we need to improve the black male-female relationship. We are at a crisis. We can't afford for y'all to break up. So
2: bruh,
1: if you're thinking about it, just forget it and call Dr. T. You know,
2: yeah,
1: what I'm saying?
2: That's really what's up, man. And you know, we got a team of relationship experts and people to walk through situations with you. You don't have to suffer in silence. And I think that's one of the things we have to break the myth that black people don't do therapy, or that's for them. And what happens in this house stays in this house. That's a bunch of crap that usually causes more toxicity and eventually divorce, or people being stuck in a situation unnecessarily than that they don't have to be in.
1: Yeah. Give out that number where people can reach out to you so we can save these marriages.
2: Absolutely. You can reach us at 520-440-0952. Again, that's area code 520-440-0952. You can also look us up on our website, www.atigney.solutions. Again, that's ATIGNEY.solutions with an S.
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1: Now, yesterday I was talking about women wearing these tight spandex, form-fitting outfits out in public. Used to be people just wear that stuff in the gym, but now it's like a regular part of our wardrobe, and women are exposing themselves, and they are unconscious of the type of sinister, listen to what I'm saying, attention that you are bringing on yourself. Carla, what you want to say about that?
2: I just think women, as well as young women, need to be more cautious of their bodies in the way that they present them. Thank you.
1: Now, it's very, very unconscious for somebody to say, well, I can wear whatever I want to wear. That's their problem. When you know that putting on a form-fitting outfit that shows every curve of your body, your backside, before the world, you walk in the grocery store like that, sister, and you think that in this uncivilized, evil, wicked world, that the men of this world are not going to look at you and ogle over you and give you attention that you say you don't want, but your outfit says otherwise. And I just think that the women of our generation, I'm 61 years old, and everybody that grew up in my generation and the grandmothers that are out there, y'all know that we should be correcting this type of behavior as we exit off the scene and go on to glory. And we not talking to our young people because we don't want to get cussed out. It's better that you get cussed out and putting a thought in their mind instead of just letting them just go like this. And then their daughters are going to think it's all right to dress like that. And then it just goes on. You see how we've been engineered to accept this type of culture? You don't make the clothes. We're not making the clothes. Somebody else is making the clothes and making us comfortable in these clothes. And it's just regular now. There's no shame anymore. What do y'all think about this? Give me a call. 704-755-7976. That's 704-755-7976. Am I making too much of this, or is this something that we should be ringing the alarm on and being more vocal about the way our women are dressing in public?
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1: So what about this pastor in Missouri who said he did a prayer over this lady that was an amputee, and when he got through praying for her, her toes came. Her toes popped out. Mm-hmm. And everybody's checking him on, you know that ain't true. And I don't know why our people, they go for that kind of stuff, man. Mm-hmm. Somebody says,
2: well,
1: they
2: he got what he wanted, though.
1: So what'd he get?
2: A lot of attention.
1: Yeah, he got it.
2: He got it.
1: I have a theory on some of these pastors when they be laying their hands on you, right? Mm-hmm. And people be saying, and he put his hands on me, and my face started to get hot, my head got hot. You know what they do before they do that? They rub some icy hot on their hands and then put it on your forehead.
2: Who, your pastor?
1: No, my pastor didn't do that. I was saying this is a trick.
2: You got something against the black church. You against the black church.
1: I got something against magicians, man.
2: Yeah. Well,
1: and people that fleece the people in the name of religion. You put icy hot on your hand, and you think because your head got hot, he had some kind of power. That power was transferring from him to God into you. Come on now.
2: Okay, so the pastor, how long could that icy hot last? If he put his hands on like 30 heads and all the heads get hot, you think that's icy hot? Hey, DJ, you really got an issue with the black church. You really need help.
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0: y'all know how to get in contact with me. 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
1: But the problem I have is your comment. Because what you are basically saying is that she's not light-skinned enough. She's
2: that's
1: not.
2: You say, you're not going to put words in my mouth.
1: That's what you meant, BJ.
2: That's exactly what you meant. And then we'll continue our conversation on loveless marriages.
3: You know, most people, BJ, they tend to talk to their friends. 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And their friends and their family is like, hey, you ain't got to deal with this. 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

0: Show.
1: So what are your thoughts on Dwight Howard, former NBA player? His current wife says that she's filing for divorce and he has a drug problem. What are your thoughts on that?
2: I don't know if it's true or not. I have no clue. But what I will say is black women need to stop trying to save black men.
1: It looked like he was trying to save her because she definitely don't look like she was in his league. I don't know where he got her from.
2: Oh. Okay, why not?
1: Oh, man, she's not.
2: Why not? She's because she's dark-skinned?
1: No.
2: That's okay,
1: why not? That's your insecurity.
2: What's wrong with her?
1: She looks like a ghetto chick. She's a ghetto girl.
2: Okay, so we're going back to dark skin. See, BJ,
1: no,
2: that's
1: she's
2: what
1: not.
2: Saying.
1: It's not because she.
2: What do you mean ghetto?
1: Look,
2: what do you mean?
1: I don't know
2: ghetto?
1: Where he got
2: because
1: this lady from.
2: Last time I checked, you wasn't from England. So what do you mean ghetto?
1: I'm just saying the way she carries herself. She's putting all of her business out before the world. She's got a bag of
2: she's
1: cocaine
2: attractive.
1: Holding it up.
2: She's in shape.
1: Man,
2: she has.
1: That's crazy.
2: So what do you mean? So
1: what kind of person are you?
2: Issue? No. I'm not going to let you do it.
1: All right, we're going to talk about this coming up next break.
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1: All right, you got something on your mind today? 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

ça va la famille? 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

0: Sean and I having a good conversation about why half the U.S. population is not married. 46%. That makes it 117 million people that are not married. And I said, why can't we find anybody to marry? And speaking from a man's perspective, I think a lot of men just don't want to deal with the communication style of today's woman. Y'all just got too, y'all just too disrespectful. You're challenging a man for his manhood, you know. And I like independence and stuff like that, but I'm like, come on now, y'all. I mean, what kind of raising did you get from your mothers?
1: So now you know you're going too far, right?
0: No, I ain't going far enough.
1: So now I'm getting ready to hit you. I'm not even going to address what you just said, but I'm getting ready to hit you. A woman is not willing to accept what other women were willing to accept. Women have their own education. They make their own money. They have their own job. They don't have to be subjected to a man's abuse. So that's my perspective on it.
0: But Steve,
1: all this stuff about a woman has a lot of mouth. You know what I'm saying? What you mean a lot of mouth?
0: But I see it a lot. I just see a lot of disrespect in the black community of women with their wigs on and the eyelashes.
1: And them long claw
0: fingernails.
1: What makes you think that a woman can't talk back to a man?
0: I mean, a woman should not talk disrespectfully to her man. If that's your man, then you should want...
1: And a man should not talk disrespectfully
0: and that's true.
1: To
0: and
1: his
0: that,
1: woman.
0: That is true. If that's your woman and that's your man, y'all should be lifting each other up when y'all speak to one another.
1: Right.
0: But to,
1: right.
0: Challenge,
1: exactly.
0: But to challenge your man on his manhood, well, we ain't going to do it like that. I'm like, what you mean? We ain't going to do it like that.
1: And to challenge your woman.
0: Or the woman she uses. We're not doing that. You're not making the decisions in this house by yourself. Who do you think you are?
1: DJ, what type of life do you live?
0: I'm the man.
1: You know what I'm saying? It's like you're stereotyping. You're talking about something that you see on TV. How many women and men you know live like that?
0: Man, look, this is why people are not married, because we have dysfunctional relationships because we don't know how to properly relate to the opposite sex.
1: There's many reasons why people learn
0: stuff from Real Housewives of Atlanta. That's why we dealing with each other like that. That's why everybody look the same.
1: Well, you need to learn something from Real Housewives of Atlanta, because all those men up there got money.
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0: having a parent that always thinks that they are right is exhausting. And that is true. You're not always right as a parent. And I think it's good to listen to your children, because sometimes they actually are right, because they're very truthful and they don't like to be disrespected, just like you don't like
1: most
0: to
1: of
0: be.
1: The time.
0: Well, I mean, they are right a lot of times. If you would just sit back and listen and be reasonable and get your ego out of the way, because, you know, you got years of experience over them. But these children are different today. These children ain't no punks that you could just say anything that you want to say and they accept it like we were.
1: You should respect your parents. You know what I'm saying? You do. You are entitled to your opinions, but respect should trump everything, especially if you know you have parents who took very good care of you. You know what I'm saying? Saying that you a punk and putting punk and parent in the same sentence, that doesn't sit well with me. You know what
0: I'm
1: saying?
0: I just think that I'm talking about when you try to make your child a punk, when you try to make your child submit like he's some slave that he, you know, everything that I say,
1: right,
0: you got to do it without them questioning you. You know, I think it's all right to question your parents. Why not? What are you afraid of? Do you have the answer, or were you lying, or you just saying something because your mama and daddy had the iron fist on you and they made you bow down like you were some slave? You know, that's how most of us grew up. You know, you didn't go back and forth with your parents.
1: You know, let's take abuse out of the equation. If you have abusive parents, that's one thing. But you know what I'm saying? If you have loving parents, they're always going to tell you what they believe is the best for you. 9 times out of 10, your parents be right.
0: Okay, well, have you ever gotten a whipping and you knew you were not guilty?
1: No.
0: Really?
1: Mm-mm.
0: Oh, I got a whipping like that. I said, man, this is so unjust that you whipping me like this because you think that I was burning toilet tissue in the bathroom, and I told you it was my brother doing it, but because I'm older, you didn't think that he know how to use a lighter. So you whipped me.
1: Yeah, because you probably taught him how to do it.
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0: talking about education and the need to go to college. Do you really need to go to college for what you're trying to do and spend all that money? And, you know, in today's world, it may not be necessary. Now, this is not an anti-education message, but we were taking your phone calls at 888-370-9390. And what you want to say there, brother?
1: There are 100 other ways to get where you're trying to go without completing college.
0: And spending all that money, right?
1: Like, yes, spending all that money. Myself, too. I chose to go to the military, so I didn't go to college at all. Like, I'm going to do it now that I'm in the service, but I've had a good career without college throughout the military service.
0: And I don't want people to think what I'm saying is anti-education, but I'm saying that, you know, we've been, you know, they ran a game on us, you know, about spending all this money to get an education when really, in today's world, brother, all you got to do is look at YouTube. You know what I'm saying?
1: Oh, yeah. Well, that's what I'm saying. Like, if you're going for STEM, go for STEM. But yeah. I don't want my doctor, my dentist, I'm saying, being going to YouTube University and working on my mouth or whatever.
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1: There's an ingredient that we're eating a lot called palm oil. And palm oil gets into your arteries. It thickens your blood, clogs up your arteries. People are having heart attacks. People can't move.
2: Where is that ingredient normally found?
1: In fast, fatty foods.
2: Right. Processed foods, which are cheap.
1: Right.
2: Processed foods, which are fast, that people have to get sometimes because they don't have a chance to get to the grocery store, or sometimes they can't afford other options. I'm not saying that we don't have a problem overeating. I'm just saying that that's not 80% of the problem.
1: I want y'all to do.
2: That's what I'm saying. That's what I believe.
1: I want everybody to do an experiment, and I want y'all to go to your local grocery store and sit in the parking lot. Just sit there and watch all the people that get out of their cars and walk into the grocery store. It looked like a thriller video. People limping, people, you know, creaking, arched over the back. They're going in there to get the wrong food that they've been eating that put them in the condition that they're in. We got to stop it.
2: You're talking about people going in the grocery store like they're serial killers. I just want you to go and watch these serial killers, these criminals.
1: No. See how we look.
2: Against humanity happen.
1: See how we look walking in the grocery store. I'd be like, wow, when I get that age, do I want to look like that walking into the grocery store? Because that's what's going to happen. I know it's hard. It's very hard what I'm saying. But we need a hard truth for people to take a look at themselves and say, I gotta stop eating like this.
2: Do you think people eat to comfort themselves? I think they call it comfort food.
1: Yeah, they do. Yeah. Cookies,
2: yeah, they keep
1: chips.
2: Mm-hmm.
1: You know, I got my comfort food. Like I got a habit every day of doing this. I go buy me a Sprite. I love that Lance Butter.
2: Yeah, but you mad at somebody else.
1: I'm telling you this so you won't think that I'm better or that I got myself together. I got a daily habit that I've been doing since I've been working with you. It's like a coping mechanism. Like, go get me a soda. Go get me a soda. I get me a pack of Nabs. I get me some of that Lance Buttered popcorn, which I shouldn't eat. And that's what I've been doing like for the last couple of weeks. Oh, and I get a candy bar, too.
2: And that's just breakfast. What you do for lunch?
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0: on Instagram at Dr. Sheila Milo. 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
1: A new study finds that racism causes black Americans' brains to age faster, increasing our risk of dementia. They looked at people's brains, right, of all ethnicities, and they found that black people's brains age faster because of racism and discrimination. So, okay, all right, I got my prognosis. So what am I supposed to do now? Go down to the doctor. They say, hey, look, doc, I'm suffering from racism. You got any prescription for me?
2: BJ, I understand. Let me write this out for you here. And take this down to Bank of America. My friend Jack, and he'll know what to do with it.
1: What's this, doc? A check for $50,000? I'm cured.
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Rosanna by Christopher, eh? To say hello to Jacksonville, Florida, Augusta, Georgia, Evans, Georgia, Grovetown, Georgia, Lawrenceville, Georgia. 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If you feel like you have no strength, you're weak, you always sad, one thing you have to do. Let Jesus have control of your life. You will be strong, even stronger. Given down swell, you make me stronger. You

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George Knox.

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That was the reggae version by George Nooks. If you like the a cappella version better, enjoy this.

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He can and will do more.

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Christ Afarai.

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1: But the problem I have is your comment. 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
1: not.
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1: That's what you meant, BJ.
2: That's exactly what you meant. 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
1: So what are your thoughts on Dwight Howard, former NBA player? His current wife says that she's filing for divorce and he has a drug problem. What are your thoughts on that?
2: I don't know if it's true or not. I have no clue. But what I will say is black women need to stop trying to save black men.
1: It looked like he was trying to save her because she definitely don't look like she was in his league. I don't know where he got her from.
2: Oh. Okay, why not?
1: Oh, man, she's not.
2: Why not? She's because not. She's dark-skinned?
1: No.
2: That's okay, why
1: that's,
2: not?
1: That's your insecurity.
2: What's wrong with her?
1: She looks like a ghetto chick. She's a ghetto girl.
2: Okay, so we're going back to dark skin. See, BJ,
1: no,
2: that's
1: she's
2: what I'm
1: not.
2: Saying.
1: It's not because
2: what
1: she.
2: What do you mean ghetto?
1: Look,
2: what do you mean?
1: I don't know
2: ghetto?
1: Where he got
2: because
1: this lady from.
2: Last time I checked, you wasn't from England. So what do you mean ghetto?
1: I'm just saying the way she carries herself. She's putting all of her business out before the world. She's got a bag of
2: she's
1: cocaine holding it up.
2: She's in shape.
1: Man.
2: She has.
1: That's crazy.
2: So what do you mean? So
1: what kind of person are you?
2: No. I'm not going to let you do it.
1: All right. We're going to talk about this coming up next break.
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1: All right, you got something on your mind today? 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That is 704-755-7976. 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I want to hear what you got to say about what we're talking about. 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
1: All right, y'all, we're having a discussion about former NBA player Dwight Howard and his wife was on social media holding up a bag of cocaine, talking about her husband is on drugs. And I told Sean that I thought she was ghetto. And I said, what is Dwight Howard doing with a woman like that? So I said she was ghetto.
2: What are you talking about when you say ghetto?
1: The girl is ghetto.
2: What are you describing?
1: She put all their business on social media. She's holding up a bag of cocaine talking about this is what my husband was taking, implicating herself because she's the one with the cocaine. I mean, just this crazy. And you just, my stepdaughter was taken away from me. And we got, man, Dwight Howard ain't never been involved in no kind of crazy stuff like this. I don't believe it.
2: You know, some people could suggest that she's crying, trying to save his life. I don't know if it's true or not. But the problem I have is your comment. Because what you are basically saying is that she's not light-skinned enough. She's
1: that's
2: not.
1: You say, you're not going to put words in my mouth.
2: Because that's what you meant, BJ.
1: That's exactly what you meant. I'm not even going to try to defend myself.
2: Because
1: I never mentioned anything about her skin color.
2: You
1: I'm dark-skinned.
2: Defend yourself.
1: I'm dark-skinned. You're dark-skinned.
2: And you're a colorist.
1: How can I be a colorist and I'm brown-skinned? I'm dark-skinned.
2: Men are some of the biggest colorists there are.
1: Here we go again. I can't have a comment. I can't say she's ghetto because she's dark skinned.
2: But you just told on yourself.
1: I can't say she's ghetto.
2: DJ, what makes her ghetto?
1: So she has to be light skinned for me to say she's ghetto.
2: She's in shape. She's attractive.
1: I don't care.
2: What makes her?
1: I'm talking about her behavior.
2: You said she wasn't in his league.
1: Skin color doesn't have anything to do with it. It's her behavior.
2: Behavior. Why isn't she in his league?
1: Because she don't act like it. She just not classy enough.
2: Okay.
1: She doesn't exhibit class that I would think Dwight Howard would have.
2: I'm tired of you talking about somebody ghetto because guess what? You grew up around the corner from a pickle plant. So the next time you want to call somebody ghetto, pull up your purse.
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1: We're back with Dr. T. He's a relationship strategist, licensed professional counselor. Really enjoyed the conversation that we had about loveless marriages. You wanted to come back and let everybody know that there are ways to solve this problem if that's going on in your marriage right now.
2: You know, one of the things that you had asked is like, when you're in a loveless marriage, do you just have to, you know, settle and be in that situation for years? And the truth is, you really don't. There are several things that you can do in order to restore that joy, if you will, of marriage. Now, the key to this is two people have to be willing to work at the end of the day. But the beginning of the day, it may just be one person.
1: Right.
2: And so some of the things that I would say that should happen in a loveless marriage is, one, the person has to check themselves first. They have to see why their spouse is not wanting to be intimate with them, or what has drained the spark in the relationship. In some cases, it can just simply be that one spouse is narcissistic, just mean, ornery. And so then learning how to have behaviors that are better for their spouse to feel more connected. The other thing that I look at in a loveless marriage is being able to show love even when you're not getting love. That's the difficult part, because normally what happens is if you ain't giving me none, I ain't giving you none.
1: Right.
2: If there's no honor or no respect, then there's no sex. If you ain't helping with the kids, then there's no sex. So there's all this back and forth that often happens. And so when Jesus talks about, you know, turning the other cheek, then this is literally where it's important for a person to be able to give love even when they're not receiving it. And that's like praying, that's loving your spouse, being able to communicate with them, not having, I'm going to use the word, a stank attitude, really beginning to break down that barrier. Now, what's interesting, BJ, is when people start to break down that barrier, they'll end up wearing themselves out. And by the time they break down the barrier, they're exhausted. And then their spouse is now ready to give love, but now they're frustrated and then they're holding contempt. So this is a very strategic move, is to not let, what they say, don't let your good be evil spoken of, right, or don't let your good drive you down to the gutter so that you don't have any energy to give back when that payoff comes.
1: Right.
2: Now, getting therapy is always an important piece of the puzzle. And most people will try to go at it without getting any assistance. If you don't have someone to talk to vent in a very constructive way, it's going to be frustrating.
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1: Dr. T is on with us. He's a relationship strategist, licensed professional counselor. We're talking about loveless marriages again this week. And you want to reach out to him and have a conversation about what's going on in your life. 520-440-0952. That's 520-440-0952. Doc, we're trying to encourage people to use therapists. It seems like we have some kind of phobia about reaching out to someone to talk about our problems.
2: You know, most people, BJ, they tend to talk to their friends, they talk to their family, and their friends and their family is like, hey, you ain't got to deal with this. This is crazy.
1: Right.
2: You know, this is stupid, you know, and so then they start to get a chip on their shoulder. But it's more important to talk to someone who's going to provide constructive feedback and help you to break through the wall successfully.
1: Right. Don't wait till there's a crisis for you to reach out to somebody to talk to. And that's what we normally do. Like, we don't use therapists like other cultures use therapists. I don't know why we feel like, you know, I don't want to tell that man my business. He ain't going to have my business.
2: Right.
1: You know, he's not going to tell people the parameters of when you talk to a therapist and you open yourself up. You can't go out and tell people's business about what, you know, your clients are saying to you, Doc.
2: Absolutely. So one of the first things that we have to do as licensed professional clinicians is we have to say, hey, whatever you say is confidential. The only thing that we are mandated to report is if you're going to kill yourself, kill someone else, abuse of a vulnerable adult or minor. Other than that, we pretty much are bound by confidentiality. So whatever's happening in your sex life or in your life, we've heard it. We, in some cases, we've experienced it. And so it's not like your business is going to be thrown out in the street.
1: Yeah, we need to be educated about what a therapist actually does. I'm glad you said that. And I'm hoping that somebody that's listening, you know, you and your spouse been together for 25, 30 years. And now you at this point, but y'all love each other. It's got to be more than intimacy that keeps people together. Because at some point in our life, Doc, we may not be able to be intimate with our spouse. Then what?
2: And that's the truth right there. Because we said earlier in the last show, a loveless marriage is more than just not having sex. It's about just relational intimacy, connection. It's being feeling that warm fuzzy just because you see each other holding hands. And so there are so many different aspects of a loveless marriage. And so if people take advantage of counseling, let me just say this, going back to this whole counseling piece. Counseling, really, if you get the right therapist, it's nothing more than a conversation, just like you and I are talking. Most of my clients, we have conversation just like we're just talking, and there's strategies, there's brainstorming ways to help move past the impasse in a situation. And so, yeah, man, that's so important, because communications and even helping couples to talk.
1: Yes.
2: Important.
1: That's right. And we need to improve the black male female relationship. We are at a crisis. We can't afford for y'all to break up. So
2: bruh,
1: if you're thinking about it, just forget it and call Dr. T. You know,
2: yeah, that's really what's up, man. And you know, we got a team of relationship experts and people to walk through situations with you. You don't have to suffer in silence. And I think that's one of the things we have to break, the myth that black people don't do therapy, or that's for them. And what happens in this house stays in this house. That's a bunch of crap that usually causes more toxicity and eventually divorce, or people being stuck in a situation unnecessarily than that they don't have to be in.
1: Yeah. Give out that number where people can reach out to you so we can save these marriages.
2: Absolutely. You can reach us at 520-440-0952. Again, that's area code 520-440-0952. You can also look us up on our website, www.atigney.solutions. Again, that's ATIGNEY.solutions with an S.
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0: I'm going to get ready to head over to Aldi's and make sure I get my little, you know, couple of items so I can make sure I have something to eat this week. I
5: think, how often do you shop at Aldi's?
0: I go. That's the only place I go. That's the only place I go. And I get about, I told you I get my bag of beans, water, coffee, some bananas, and a little pack of chips or something like that. And that's all I can afford right now.
5: Mm-hmm.
0: $11.98.
5: Lord. It's a shame though, isn't it, BJ?
0: Right.
5: Somebody said to me yesterday, she said, you know, I work very hard. She said, just going to the grocery store sets me back from paying my bills.
0: I'm telling you, Sean, that's what I'm saying.
5: They told me this yesterday.
0: But Sean,
5: going to the grocery store sets me back from paying my bills.
0: But Sean, this is why I'm an advocate of this. We have got to stop putting all these meats in our cart. It takes up so much of your budget. Chicken.
5: BJ, that's not the solution. Tips. BJ. It's just not the solution.
0: Shrimp. All the stuff. You don't need all that.
5: BJ. I mean, like, my God, BJ. I mean,
0: Sean.
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7: 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Yeah.

0: I said, sometimes the woman that's not as attractive or the fancy girl, sometimes the woman that is not as attractive as somebody else may be the best one for you. Long term. And vice versa with women. You know, we pick over.
1: I'm going to tell you something, BJ. Everyone wants someone they're attracted to.
0: Right.
1: But if you choose people based on cosmetic standards, you're going to get your tail kicked every time. I'm telling you, batter up.
0: You're right. You're right.
1: Batter up.
0: You're right. And I've had that happen to me. And I could think of some young ladies that I was dating when I was younger. And oh my God, sweet as they can be. But I chose the other flashy one over her.
1: Right.
0: And got exactly
1: what feelings hurt.
0: Yeah, got exactly what I deserve. And then what is it about us that we crazy over people that don't really care about us, but we'll leave the other people that will give their life for you at the drop of a dime because of certain, the way somebody look or the way somebody popularity. Oh, that's just crazy to me. That's why we lose it.
1: It's just brainwashing. It's just, you know, indoctrinated with stupidity.
0: Right. Because I know everybody can think about people that they dated and said, wow, man, what was wrong? What was I thinking about?
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1: All right, you got something on your mind today? 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
1: So, Sean, are you thinking that people are getting used to avoiding human contact? And what I mean by that is, like, you got Uber Eats, you got drive-through traffic has gone up since the pandemic. You know, people don't shop at the mall. People order stuff on Amazon. You know, you get your groceries delivered to you. You think people are just like, I don't want to really be around people no more.
2: No, I just think it's convenience.
1: Yeah, things have changed. But I kind of like it. I mean, if I don't have to go somewhere and I can get it delivered at a fair price, I'd rather get it delivered to my house. Keep on doing what I'm doing.
2: Not me. I really don't trust people handling my food.
1: Yes.
2: I'm really not a fast food person. You know what I'm saying?
1: Yeah.
2: I kind of got grossed out with fast food restaurants.
1: Yeah.
2: But then you incorporate Uber Eats or any of these services that have to bring your food to you.
1: Right.
2: I just... You know what I'm saying? I'm just not that type of person.
1: Hey, look,
2: but I know a lot of people who are.
1: My son got real sick. You know, he's a truck driver now. So he went to this truck stop and got something to eat. And he said, Dad, I had to stop about 15 times to throw up.
2: Wow.
1: And I said, brother, you should have done what I told you. Get that crock pot and put it in that truck and cook your own food now. Get you a crock pot and put it in the truck. And you ain't got to worry about eating other people's food. You don't know what you're eating.
2: That's true, but I mean, I can't argue with that, but that crock pot.
1: Hey, crock pot will save your life. Hey, look, I take the crock pot with me on vacation. I take it when I go out of town because I want to cook what I want. And I put them beans in there.
2: I mean, God, it's like, I don't know. You a crock pot with a crock pot.
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1: Did you know there was a thing called fat discrimination in the workplace?
2: People
1: are being fired. People are being ostracized in their places of employment because they're too fat or either too short. It's the height and weight discrimination. They're doing it in housing, employment, and in public accommodations. So it's illegal now to discriminate against people like that.
2: Well, it should be.
1: I think there's a more kinder way to tell people they need to get healthy. You can't do anything about your height, but you can do something about your weight. But I think discriminating against somebody because they're too heavy, you know, because black people, we got a double.
2: Well, if you have a medical, you could do something about your height. You could put on some high heels.
1: And I used to do that.
2: Okay.
1: I used to do that.
2: But, you know, everyone can't be a size 4. Everyone can't be a size 6. Some people have a medical condition where they can't lose weight. Anyone that's overweight probably don't desire to be overweight. But you don't have a right to discriminate against someone because you deem that they're overweight. They might be more healthy than you.
1: Okay, I'm just playing brother's advocate for 1 second. Mm-hmm. If somebody gets on an airplane and they're uncomfortable in the seat, and they get charged extra because they got to take up 2 seats. Is that the airline's fault or is that the person that's overweight's fault? And should they?
2: Do you think in a society where they're accommodating everyone now, that should be included in the equation?
1: And that's true. But the person that is overweight, like you said, I know people don't want to be overweight. I mean, I'm carrying around extra weight. I don't want to carry around this extra weight. And and the main thing is that we are not disciplined enough to pull back from the table, exercise, and try to get ourselves healthy. And we're just, all right, your size, XXXXX, we got to find some accommodations for you. And if I don't have accommodations for you, why are you going to get mad at me? All you need to do is work on yourself and lose weight. That's another.
2: So now you're fat shaming.
1: No, that's another thing. See, that's accountability, man.
2: You're fat shaming.
1: No, we gotta have some accountability for our own selves. I'm responsible for myself and my health.
2: And
1: I'm just saying,
2: be responsible for yourself. Don't try to be responsible for someone else. Don't try to tell somebody else what they should do. They probably know they should.
1: But don't endorse being unhealthy. When you can
2: Who's
1: do something about it.
2: Don't Who's endorsing
1: it? Don't endorse it when you can do something about it.
2: Yeah, maybe they could do something about it. I don't know. Maybe they did. Maybe they can. Maybe they can't. But you don't have a right to discriminate against someone because they're overweight.
1: I agree. But I still would like to tell that person. I say, hey, look, man, have you considered...
2: No, you don't have a right to tell nobody nothing. You tell yourself something. And that person would like to tell you, why don't you put on some Prince boots so you can be a grown man height? Then how would you feel?
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1: So you mean to tell me my doctor, who works on me and I trust him with my life, goes to a prostitution house and he got a wife and children and he faking like he's this good guy?
2: Do you think you would have a doctor that goes to the strip club? I do.
1: Well, what do you think about a doctor that goes to the strip club?
2: As long as he doesn't go to the strip club while he's operating on me, I'm okay with it.
1: So, Sean, you're telling me it's okay with you if you found out that your doctor was going to a prostitution house?
2: No, I didn't say that. Don't put words in my mouth. You said the strip club.
1: Okay.
2: I said the strip club.
1: Okay. You think it's okay to go to a strip club? That's a whole nother issue right there. If you think it's okay.
2: You know what I'm saying? Whether I think it's okay or not, you know what I mean? I'm not a strip club person. You know what I'm saying? I don't think it's okay to go to a strip club, but I don't have an issue if my doctor after work goes to a strip club. I just don't have an issue with that.
1: I got an issue with it. I don't want you to put your hands on me. Because that tells me what kind of
2: moral... Well, then just die then.
1: No. That tells you what kind of morality he has.
2: Okay.
1: Or respect for life. Respect for the female. You know what I'm saying?
2: So, okay. If you're having a heart attack, are you going to stop the doctor and say, hold up, wait a minute. Before you say my life, do you go to strip club? I just want to know. Get the heck out of here.
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1: We can no longer deny that black women are being abused at an alarming rate because of social media. We can no longer deny because of social media that black women are being murdered at an alarming rate. When you even look at young boys in school, are allowed to abuse their teachers, which majority of them are women, which majority of them are black women, and there are no consequences for it.
2: Right.
1: They can go in a classroom, they can curse out their teachers, they can fuss out their teachers, they don't have to obey their teachers, and nothing will happen to them.
2: Right, because nothing happens at the house.
1: On the flip side of that, BJ,
2: yeah.
1: On the flip side of that, there'll be another female authority protecting that black boy.
2: Right.
1: Saying, oh, he didn't mean to do that. Oh, let's give him another chance. And that sets a precedent, don't you think?
2: The number one issue in black America, the male-female relationship. And what you're talking about on your latter point was a black mother defending their son's disrespectful behavior because he do it at the house to her.
1: Mm-hmm.
2: Right? So she's trying to protect him. And there's no man or any male figure that will eliminate that type of behavior in the household, the disrespect of the mother in the presence of another.
1: And not only the mother, the female authorities in the school, the women authorities in the school will protect that boy and say that, oh, it's the teacher's fault, or the teacher's not doing this, or you don't have certain protocols put in place. And that's why he's acting out.
2: Okay, well, whose fault is it?
1: Instead of addressing the issue.
2: It ain't the child's fault. We ain't going to get into vilifying the young black male child. Right,
1: because
2: it's child. It's our, we are derelict in our duty of raising our children with discipline. It's our fault.
1: He's a child, but it should be consequences for his actions.
2: Right. We are just as guilty. When we see our young black boys acting crazy out on the street, that's us. That's a lack of our teaching and training of getting inside of their heads and creating a behavior that they will never violate because they know they have a moral conduct code that they're not going to violate. My daddy taught me better than this. My mother taught me better than this. People don't even make their children say yes, ma'am, and no, ma'am, and yes, sir, and no, sir, no more.
1: Well, you're
2: against that. You don't like that.
1: No, I don't like the ma'am thing.
2: Why? Why
1: you
2: not?
1: Know what I'm saying?
2: It's a part of
1: yes and no.
2: It's a part of making your children have respect for authority and adults. There's nothing wrong with that.
1: BJ, I'm not against it, but I'm not for it either.
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1: All right, you got something on your mind today? 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That is 704-755-7976. 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I want to hear what you got to say about what we're talking about. 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

0: Show.
1: People don't even make their children say yes, ma'am, and no, ma'am, and yes, sir, and no, sir, no more.
2: Well, you know.
1: You against that. You don't like that.
2: No, I don't like the ma'am thing.
1: Why? Why
2: you
1: not?
2: You know what I'm saying? It's a part like of, yes and no.
1: It's a part of making your children against, have respect for authority and adults.
2: I agree that children should say yes and they should say no. And I'm not against them saying yes, ma'am, or no, ma'am. But I don't teach yes, ma'am, and no, ma'am.
1: And you are the problem. Why won't you do it?
2: No,
1: you think
2: I'm
1: it
2: not.
1: Make you feel like a slave if you say yes, ma'am? I didn't say yes, ma'am. Yes, sir. Yes, sir. I'm saying yes, ma'am.
2: No, I am
1: ma'am.
2: For.
1: There's nothing wrong
2: I
1: with that.
2: I am for children saying yes, Miss Jackson, no, Mr. Jackson. I am for them saying the name, but I am not a yes, ma'am, no, ma'am person.
1: Why? No, that doesn't make any sense. See, that's the problem with you.
2: I don't have to be for that. That's not my thing.
1: What? But why not? Because you're from New Jersey? Y'all didn't do that in New Jersey?
2: No, because I'm not from the plantation like you.
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0: of our listeners from Omaha, Nebraska on right now.
1: Oh, wow. How are you?
2: I'm good. How are you?
1: I'm doing well. Thank you for asking. You love the show?
2: Oh, sure. I sure do. And I love the banter between you two. Oh, it makes it really interesting.
0: Can I put you on the spot real quick?
2: Okay.
0: Who do you agree with more, me or Sean?
2: Oh, no. I love you both equally.
1: Okay, good answer. Good answer. Good answer. You ready for the family feud?
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1: So, Sean, do you think a lot of people taking this GLP weight loss medicine, is that going to be good in the long run? Because I'm worried about the side effects maybe a decade from now. You know what I'm saying?
2: In some regards, it's good because, you know, it was eliminating high blood pressure, diabetes. But then some people are reporting side effects. So, you know, I don't know.
1: Yeah. Now, I can see if you at the threshold of, you know, if your doctor said, look, if you go another month without losing this weight, I can't guarantee you're going to be here. And then you get on the GLP medicine and you do it and you get down. But I see people get on the GLP. They lose about 30 pounds. Now they done changed the hairstyle and wardrobe. I said, you ain't sexy yet. You gotta lose more weight. You know what I'm saying? And people just do it for cosmetic reasons, and I think it's gonna backfire.
2: Who the heck made you authority on what's sexy?
1: Yeah, I know what I'm talking about. Yeah, they lose a little weight, so I put it on a tight dress, and come on now. You ain't finished yet.
2: You always looking at other women. Like, don't you think you got an issue? You got a serious problem that you're always looking at women and judging women how they look. How the heck do you look?
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1: Do we use voting as intelligently as we should? Do we really understand the whole process? It's got to be like a re-education process, because look how many people on the voter rolls that don't go vote.
2: What you have to do is investigate. If you don't know, how did we get in this situation? And I mean, really, truly investigate. Not just say because Donald Trump was elected. I get that. But how did we get here?
1: Well, I think the main thing is that we have miscalculated who we're dealing with when it comes to Black people getting justice in America. You have an enemy that you want to be friends with, and you can see after 60 some years that white people have no intention of giving you equal justice under the law. That's just not in their nature to do it. Mm-hmm. I mean, that's what we're refusing to acknowledge that. I mean, that's never going to happen as long as you got white governors and white legislatures, and they are not working to make sure there's a level playing field. How are you going to take away a whole district and make sure that Black people don't have nobody representing them?
2: And the people who are representing Black people sat back and said things like, well, you know, they can't really say anything. Because of what?
1: Right. Because you're scared.
2: Because of what?
1: Because you're afraid of losing your own personal sustenance, and you don't want to put your neck out there and other Black people are not going to join you. So people mostly, they be quiet because they want to get their retirement.
2: Right. that's you know what I'm saying? And people sat back and they were okay with certain people being mistreated. Right. But if you're okay with certain people being mistreated, then eventually you'll have to be okay with everyone being mistreated. Because like they said, if they come for me tonight, they're going to come for you in the morning. And so this is basically what has happened. You know what I'm saying? We know racism is the deciding factor, but how did we get here? Because I think on so many levels, Black people, they were okay with certain Black people being discriminated against. We just have to be honest about it.
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0: with wheels on it. Mm-hmm. And his legs were like laying on the ground. They looked like two flat tires. It was like he couldn't even use his legs.
1: So the dog was disabled then? The dog was disabled?
0: Yeah.
1: Okay.
0: But yeah, but check this out. The dog had a pamper on. And he could barely move. And when he was moving, his legs were just dragging behind him. And I just looked at the dog and I was just like, just give up. It's like, I don't like dogs, but I don't like for people to abuse dogs. And to me, that's just flat out abuse. I mean, like.
1: So you're saying the dog's legs, well, he was moving.
0: He was barely moving.
1: Okay.
0: His legs were dragging behind him, and he had a pamper on.
1: But I thought you said he was in an apparatus, some kind of...
0: he was in this apparatus with wheels on it.
1: Right.
0: I just wanted to go up to the lady and say, the dog is dead. He's dead.
1: Sean,
0: I mean, BJ, Sean, listen to me.
1: No.
0: Listen to me, BJ.
1: No.
0: I guarantee you, if that lady took that dog and threw it in the dumpster, he wouldn't even bark to get out. The dog
1: Sean, stop,
0: is
1: stop
0: dead.
1: It. Stop it, Sean. This is not, this ain't funny. You're trying to be funny. People are
0: BJ,
1: serious about their dogs. I'm not messing with these people with their dogs, Sean.
0: Listen to me, BJ. I'm being
1: no, you're trying to be funny.
0: While she's standing there talking to a lady, the dog is barely moving. He's standing by a tree. I was just watching him just dig in the ground. The dog was trying to bury himself. I'm telling you. BJ.
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0: And you know, see the original boss pie. 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Love all night. Yes, massive, you tune in 96.5. Steady up, ready up if you're on the east side, the west side, and not to the south. Yeah, man, where you see the love hour?
1: Love is right.
0: And the heartbeat, see?

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As we cruise white Ja Rule, if you're on the east side, the west side, the north, or the south, you don't know say, be vigilant, check yourself. It's all about heal up and bless up, you don't know say. Love alone, see? You know, say we never worry, we never fret, right?

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And you know, see the rocker sound and satisfy your soul out there, right? If you're on the highways and the byways, you don't know the levels, you know. Be safe, be vigilant, and check yourself.

Can't you see Jacksonville? Why won't you believe me? Believe I, the Rockers, is the healing of the nation. Yeah, darling, darling. King's music scene. I'm calling. Ready up. They got to satisfy your soul. The one and only, the original Robert Nesta Marley. You don't say you tune in 96.5 Caribbean Power Radio. 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Remember, if you're on the highways and the byways, you don't know the levels all the while. 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

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And you don't know how the thing goes.

Our original Ika speaker. Long time we don't see. Long time we are dealing with the music business. See? Yeah, my respect to all the massive out there. All my Haitians, my Africans. All my Kitish and my Antiguan. I don't know, see Virgin Islands massive.

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